GL on KML. Looks like they're going to be reuniting at Stagecoach next year. And I'm predicting that it won't be long after that. There's going to be a full-on FGL

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of your Facebook friends to get a free Whopper from Burger King? A lot of people are doing it. We'll talk about it more in less than 7 minutes. Right now, Jordan Davis on the Saturday Night Party. Even worse.

0: Carrie Underwood on KML. It's the Saturday Night Party. We appreciate you listening in. It's Dub. Burger King has launched a new Facebook app that offers a free Whopper to anybody who deletes 10 of their Facebook friends. Now, what you got to do is install the Whopper Sacrifice app and then choose 10 people to remove from your friends list. Now, here's the thing. The app is going to post a message on each deleted person's wall saying they've been, quote, sacrificed for a free Whopper. Over 15,000 people have already downloaded this app. Can you, like, look, there's probably 10 people on your Facebook that you could delete, right? People you don't talk to anymore, just people that you're kind of acquaintances with. But would you want them to know that you deleted them for a cheeseburger? Like, I'd be a little offended if I got a message on my Facebook page that said so-and-so has deleted you for a free Whopper. I'd be like, they must have been real hungry, man.
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0: 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Thank y'all.
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0: 2026 Stars and Guitars is coming up Monday, November 9th at the Crown Coliseum. 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
1: 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Girl, it's been too long.

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Josh Turner on the Saturday Night Party. It's Dub. Thank you so much for listening in tonight. We appreciate you hanging out with us. Make sure you're hanging out with the Big Wake Up starting Monday and all next week after 7, as Don Chase and Sarah is going to have your chance to score free tickets to see the Zac Brown Band. 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Here's Low Cash, Hometown Home.

got to tell you, one of the albums that I just can't stop listening to these days is the new one from Zach John King. Top to bottom, it is just so good. You got to check it out if you haven't already. Here's Get to Drinkin'.

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0: 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It's Dub. Thanks so much for listening in with us tonight. We appreciate you being here. There was a photo that was going around on social media, and there's probably a lot of people that got excited, thought it was real, about to be looking for it at the grocery store. But it was all a hoax. Oreo-flavored mayonnaise. It's not real. There was a photo of a bottle combining mayonnaise and Oreo cookies, and it sparked a huge response from all over social media. Even the folks at Heinz and Oreo chimed in. Heinz called the idea, quote, intriguing, and asked Oreo for its reaction. Oreo said it knew about the hoax and admitted it was intrigued, while also stating that May Oreo is not a real collaboration. There's no plans to release it. I mean, look, I can't imagine that would be good, right? But I know that there's people that, if this was real, dude, they'd be out here eating spoonfuls of it and just grossing the rest of us out. Ugh.
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y'all. Can't wait for Stars and Guitars this year, y'all. It's going to be an awesome show. Monday, November 9th at the Crown Coliseum. Rodney Atkins, the band Perry, Josh Ross, Drew Baldridge, Cole Goodwin. They're all going to be there. You could be there, too. 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

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That happened to a bunch of people in Michigan recently. 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

0: Kip Moore on KML. It's Dub. Thanks for listening in to the Saturday night party tonight. We appreciate you hanging out. And, you know, when you go to the DMV and you get your new license, you know, you get your license renewed or whatever, they give you like a paper one first, and then you get your actual license or ID card in the mail, you know, a week and a half later or whatever. Imagine opening that envelope and looking at your new driver's license, and the picture on your driver's license ain't you. Yeah, that happened to 8,000 people in Michigan recently. They got their newly issued driver's licenses, and it has somebody else's face on it. The problem-affected licenses and identification cards, a printing error with the vendor is what caused the mix-up. But, you know, you weren't going to be able to get that taken care of right away. Like, what, they weren't going to send you a new license overnight. So there was going to be a period of time where you're going to have to ride around with that license. Can you imagine getting pulled over? Like, the cop pulls you over, might see your identification. Well, funny story, officer. It's not me. Would you mind stepping out of the car for a few minutes if you don't mind?
1: Hey, guys.
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He picked up 3 CMA Award nominations earlier this week, one for Album of the Year, one for Male Vocalist of the Year, and one for Entertainer of the Year. We'll see if Luke Combs wins any coming up November 18th in Nashville. It's Dub. We're commercial free now with live music from Alan Jackson.

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Now, would you like to put an extra $125 in your pocket on a Monday? Be a pretty good way to start the week, right? Well, you can do it if you can beat Sarah. We'll see if somebody can do that Monday around 7:30 with the big wake up right here on the Big 95.7.

A little throwback from Lone Star on the Big 95.7. It's Dub. We are commercial free on the Saturday Night Party right now. We've got Stars and Guitars artist Josh Ross coming up. Also Tim McGraw, Dan and Shay, and a whole bunch more. It's all commercial free, and it's all right here on KML.

coming up all next week after 7, Don Chase and Sarah, the big wake up. They're going to have your chance to score free tickets to see the Zach Brown Band. That's going to be one heck of a show, and you could be going for free with the Big 95.7. 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

Y'all feeling that Nashville? 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Here we go.

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0: Lynch on the Big 95.7. It's Dub. Appreciate y'all listening in tonight, and we cannot wait to see you Monday, November 9th at the Crown Coliseum for the 2026 Stars and Guitars. Rodney Atkins, the band Perry, Josh Ross, Drew Baldridge, Cole Goodwin, they're all going to be on stage. 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

Throwback with Sammy Kershaw on the Big 95.7. It's Dub. Thank you so much for listening in to the Saturday Night Party, just like you do every single weekend. Got Hudson Westbrook now on KML. Here's Painted You Pretty.

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He's somebody.

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He's on

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I saw the old man's face. Front page obituary. He was a millionaire. He left his fortune to some guy he barely knew. 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
25: It's me, DB, and you know, I always keep you to know to what is going on in the community, and it's about that time of the year for the Cumberland County Fair, which is happening September 4th through the 13th at the Crown Complex Coliseum, you know, the whole Crown lot. Is there a certain term for the whole lot?
26: Complex. Yeah. I keep wanting to call it the campus, but yes. I've been told you can't call it the campus. The complex works in that, facilitates all five of our venues.
25: That's what I was thinking. So the Crown Complex, and you know it's the go-to, especially during this time of the year, to get your elephant ears, as they say, or get your sausage. And then you can just ride on all the rides. That's why I love the fair. And be joining me today are two people who help make this happen every time, including a friend of ours, Gary Rogers, Director of Marketing, and Anna Richard, the Marketing Manager for the Crown Complex. How are y'all doing today?
27: Great. It's a great day to be here and talk about the Cumberland County Fair.
26: I'm so excited to be back in this building.
25: Now, this year's theme is the Agricultural Express. Could you tell me a little bit about that?
27: Yeah, so we worked with our Cumberland County Ag Extension to come up with this theme. So we are working on educating folks on the tie-ins between trains and agriculture and how those work hand in hand and have made our modern day ag system what it is.
25: Yeah, I love that. So you're just not only having fun, but learning a little bit too.
26: Well, to me, it's always important. The fair is always a great opportunity for education about our farmers, our farm. You know, I remember I asked my son, I said, where do you think chicken comes from? He's like, the grocery store. And I was like, it had to get there somehow. So the fair is a great opportunity to introduce people to the behind the scenes of the grocery store for the farmers who work year on and to develop not only your produce, but of course your cows, your chickens, all the stuff that we love to eat, whether it's on Super Bowl Sunday, whether it's Thanksgiving. We need to know where it comes from, and our farmers play that major role. So Cumberland County Fair is a great opportunity to introduce them to that.
25: Now, every year seems to have a certain, like, you have like a cool pathway that you're walking through. You get to walk through the whole event center all the way out to the fair itself. And then along the way, there are different vendors that you get to talk to and everything. So is that going to work the same way this year, or is there something a little different that you probably want to reveal?
26: No. It's going to work very similar. One of the cool things about the fair is it's not It's so many multifaceted because it's about the ride. It's about the food. It's about the agriculture. It's about the local vendors. And so you get to experience all of that at the Cumberland County Fair. Obviously, that walk through to see your local vendors, local areas, your 4-H teams, that your all your entries that people put in. Biggest pumpkin I've ever seen has been at this fair because somebody grew this and entered it in the contest. Yeah. And so inspiring, obviously a lot of great information. But then of course, after you get to experience that, then let's head out and let's look at our local food trucks, our local fair foods that we all love, whether it's your turkey legs, your funnel cakes, your fried deliciousness that you're going to find. And then let's go hang out and have some fun in the rides. And of course, I think we're actually going to have probably 4 new ones this year. So it should be a very, very exciting time.
25: Are we able to reveal the 4 new ones?
26: No.
25: I don't know why. I don't know why they do this. They trick me. They don't tell me what is going on. But I do know what is going on the first day. Of course, it's on the Friday, the 4th. That is going to be free admission to our healthcare workers. And I feel like every night usually has a theme of some sort. So it is, in a way, giving back to the community or different members of our community in so many different ways. Why do you think that is such an important thing to do?
27: One, I think it's important to recognize all of the people who make our community what it is. And all the great things that they do for us every day. You know, the fair is just a small part of the year, but they devote their entire lives to giving back to our community. So whatever we can do to thank them is super important to us. But also we want to make sure that the fair is accessible to everyone. We work really hard to make sure that anyone can find a day that fits them and their schedule and their budget. We want there to be as few barriers as possible for families to have a good, fun, and safe time and enjoy some agriculture, food, and rides. So definitely take a look at our schedule on CumberlandCountyFair.org to find the day that works for you, because we really gave it a lot of thought. And we're also open to feedback. If you see a theme that you're not seeing, definitely let us know and we'll try to work it in.
25: That's usually a perfect segue to what I always like to ask. Now, you've done the fair. You've done it. You've both been a part or worked in some way in the previous years. Is there the pipe dream, the thing that you feel like the fair could use that could just take it just a little bit to the next level? That could just maybe just that little extra sprinkle on that amazing ice cream.
26: You know, the fair has so many components to it. Obviously, this is a county fair. This is produced by your county, by the friends at the Crown, obviously. So obviously, anything we want to do or need to do has got to come with some kind of thought process. Does it make sense?
25: Yes.
26: Obviously, I think there are so many components now that it works out. I know Beasley does the Favorite Fair Foods contest every year. And then, of course, if you ask the people who go to the fair, their answers are going to be different why they go. Some people go for the rides, which Big Rock has been a partner with the Cumberland County Fair for many years. It is one of the best and the safest ride venues in the country. We are so excited to have them back every year. But of course, you know, to me, if you give me a turkey leg and a funnel cake, I'm good to go. We've had different things in the past, like helicopter rides. Insurance is always a tough element.
25: Yes.
26: I would love to see the hot air balloon back. I have a feeling that insurance and things like that will not allow us to do it. But the entertainment, seeing our local entertainment bands and things come out. We did a survey actually earlier this year to try to get the opinion of the people in Cumberland County to figure out what elements they wanted to see. Live entertainment was one of the top things they mentioned. Country music, obviously, but we want to touch every demographic in our community. This year, we actually have our Hispanic Heritage Day coming on September 13th. Yeah. We've had some of the most incredible food vendors. There are people who just come for the food and mm-hmm. not mad at them for it. But obviously, some of your favorite local food trucks and stuff like that, having them out there is always an incredible component and a variety. So more vendors will always be a goal for us. More diversity within the vendors. Would love to have maybe at one point have different restaurant rows or food rows that cover different areas of our community and food types. I think that would be exciting as well.
25: That's pretty good.
27: Yeah, I think every year we try to bring something new and different. Some feedback that we got, like Gary said, was just entertainment. And we do offer a lot of entertainment already, but something else that we're bringing in for folks is agro golf, which I'm super excited about. And I really like it too, because with the price of admission, it's completely free with it, as well as Ember Fire Arts, our magic show, our live entertainment and music, our karaoke contest. So all of that stuff comes with your price of admission, which I think is a really great value. So I'm excited to see how agro golf works out, and maybe get a little competitive when I have some off time during the day.
25: Yeah. It's on. Sounds like a battle is brewing.
26: I think she just challenged you, DB.
25: I don't know about me. You probably would win. Again, it's the Crown Complex, not the Crown. What did you say?
26: Campus.
25: The campus. No, it's the Crown Complex, the Cumberland County Fair, September 4th through 13th. So, say I'm listening. I've never been to the Cumberland County Fair. What's a common misconception that you might have heard from some people when it comes to this?
26: You know, the fact of it is the state fair happens every year, which obviously you get people from all parts of the state and even outside the state that goes to that fair. And of course, I think we did an average of what an average person spends at the state fair, family of four, and it was north of $400, close to $500. It is not that expensive to go to your local fair. It is a very, to me, it highlights the greatness of Cumberland County, the surrounding areas within that. But the rides are amazing. We partner with our Staff One, our Cumberland County Sheriff's Department. It is one of the safest places you're going to be all year long. And the fact of it is we don't have enough time to count the smiles on the faces of the people that come in. So if you're honestly looking for a great time, not only for the rides, the food, the education, the opportunities, the agri-golf, to me, I'm a big fan of the petting zoo. Some of those, there was a cow, I forgot what her name was. I want to say it was Betsy or something, but, and they kept telling me this is the nicest cow you've ever met. And this cow was huge, had to be close to 1,000 pounds. It was huge. And every time I go over there, that cow acted like I was its best friend. And it was a little gross. It licked me, but it was still fun. But to me, those are exciting. If you don't live on a farm, or I grew up in the city, so some of that experience I never got to receive. But to actually be around it is very exciting. And we still do livestock shows. So yes, you still have a bunch of 4-H programs that come in earlier in the week and to watch the process, and not only the process of what the animals do, but you're talking about your youth in your community. You're talking about people from 5 years old to 12 years old that have been raising these calves, raising these sheep and these different animals. And now they have the opportunity to showcase them in this event. And to me, that's exciting because their dedication, their movements, all this is very strategic, is very taught, and there's a process that goes with it. And how serious they take it is actually quite amazing. So it's so cool. It really is great experience for the whole family. I have had many memories as a kid at this fair. Now I have memories with my son at this fair. So if you're looking for memories to be made, it's where it's at.
25: Great.
27: Yeah, I think too, a big part for me is the agricultural aspect. And also just the tradition that the Cumberland County Fair has been in our community for so long, and that we get to work with our NC Cooperative Extension of Cumberland County and preserve that tradition and make sure that it lives on and highlight the work that they do and all of the youth who work so hard. I think that's super important. So to get to be a part of that is really special. Also, I love the free parking. A lot of people don't realize that we have free parking there, which I think is a big plus. I mean, when you're thinking about saving money and being smart about your dollars, that's a big part of it. I mean, the $20 that she would spend in parking elsewhere, I can use that towards a red velvet funnel cake. And I'm not mad about that. Mm-hmm. I can probably get 2 red velvet funnel cakes. So I think all of those things, like Gary said, really add into an amazing experience. And to get to see some of the same folks every single year show up and make this happen for the community and the time and effort they put into it. A lot of people don't realize that before the fair even ends, we're already planning the next one.
25: Ooh.
27: And thinking about what we're going to do to make it better and how we can give back. So all of those things together, I think, make a really fun and amazing experience for Cumberland County.
25: Love it, love it, love it. So any last thing you want to tell people if they're still on
26: Any last words? There are so many different days that could represent something that's important for you and your family. For example, $3 Thursdays, the BOGO night, which is one of the most exciting nights because you get buy one, get one free on the wristbands, on hot dogs, corn dogs, on funnel cakes, fried Oreos, and admission. So obviously an opportunity to save money. And our day of giving, which is going to be Tuesday, September 6th, bring six non-perishable food items, and that gives you admission into the fair.
0: What?
26: So great opportunity, again, serving our community the best way we know how with entertainment, memories. I'm ready. Let's do it.
27: I'm super excited about Monday, September 7th. That'll be Labor Day. So folks will hopefully have some time off of work and school to come see us. But from 1 to 3 p.m., we'll be having sensory-friendly time. Again, we want to place an emphasis on accessibility and make sure that we are reaching as many people from our community as possible. So from 1 to 3 p.m., we'll have limited rides with no music and no lights. And after 3 p.m., regular fair operations will resume. So for folks with sensory needs, come out and see us during that time. The Crown is proud to partner with Culture City to make sure our venue is sensory friendly, and a lot of our staff is trained on that. So we're super excited to offer that again this year.
25: Well, you heard them right. CumberlandCountyFair.org is the website to go to with all the information, including the complete schedule, which again, starts on September the 4th and goes to the 13th. Don't miss out. And again, that free parking. Come on now. Get the whole family together. And you have so many different opportunities to go and have some fun. And again, eat the fair foods because that's the most important thing.
26: Give me a turkey leg.
25: I'm just saying. It starts Friday, September 4th with free admission for healthcare workers, $5 admission for kids 3 to 12, and all others, $11. Come on, that's not even that bad, especially with how things cost nowadays. Some fun for a good price. That's good. You can see all the details. Again, CumberlandCountyFair.org. That's CumberlandCountyFair.org. Thank y'all so much for being with me today.
27: Thank you.
26: We appreciate you letting us be here with you, bud.
25: It's me, DB, and you know I always like to keep you in the know to what's going on in our community, and I am being joined by Kenyetta Cooper. Did I say it right?
2: Yes.
25: Well, she is the clinical director for Free to Be You Therapeutic Services, which is a new community clinic. Is that correct?
2: Correct.
25: Okay, so can you tell me first a little bit about this clinic?
2: So we are, of course, located in Fayetteville, and we're a clinic that offers mental health services and substance abuse services to individuals of all ages.
25: I feel like mental health, especially in over the last few years, has become more of a focus even more. Did you see a need in Fayetteville to specifically open this clinic?
2: So I saw a need within the state.
25: Okay.
2: So I originally started in a private practice, so it was just me. And I started the private practice because there were people who, you know, COVID hit and then people lost their jobs, lost their insurance. And the bigger agencies, like, have rules to follow, right? So mm-hmm. It's like, I can't see you if you don't have insurance, or I can't see you if you don't have a way to pay. But this was like the time where people were needing services the most.
25: Okay.
2: So I started a practice so that I could see people who didn't have insurance or couldn't pay as much as other people. So that was the need I was seeing, especially like in rural communities.
25: Yeah.
2: I started the agency as a private practice and it kind of grew from there. But part of what we're doing now, our office is essentially based in Fayetteville, but we do telehealth services. So that way, like, individuals that are out in the rural community or individuals that don't have transportation can also receive services.
25: Oh, good stuff. Good stuff. So that's pretty much what inspired you is that a lot of these communities don't really have the access to get these services.
2: Correct.
25: Okay. So speaking of services, what all are the services that your agency offers?
2: That's a loaded question. we offer a lot of services. So we do mental health therapy on an outpatient basis. So with that, I have one clinician who is working on getting her EMDR license. So she offers EMDR. We do regular therapy for like depression, anxiety, any of those things. And then I provide play therapy. I'm working on getting registered in play therapy. So we do play therapy for like the little kids. And then for our substance, we offer SEOP and SEACOT, which are both like intensive treatment for individuals who have substance use disorders that may not necessarily need to be inpatient.
25: Okay. So EMDR, you did mean eye movement desensitization. Desensitization. Yeah, yeah.
2: Yes.
25: And reprocessing. Yes. See, this is why I'm on the radio. But, okay, which is commonly associated with post-traumatic stress disorder. That's correct?
2: Correct.
25: Okay.
2: And just other trauma.
25: Gotcha.
2: It's like trauma-focused.
25: Mm-hmm. Gotcha. So a lot of cutting-edge services for sure.
2: Yes.
25: Okay, what are some common mental health concerns that you are seeing today? I can imagine with social media, that's really added to a lot, and maybe the pressures of you know how society is with gas going up higher, and with you know just in general cost of living.
2: Well, so what I'm seeing a lot of, like, there has been a lot of focus on mental health over the last like year or two, right? With all of you know the different things popping up where you can get virtual services.
25: Yeah.
2: But there's still a huge lack of people being able to access care. And, you know, with you had COVID hit, that created a world of like just everybody being secluded. And that's taken a toll like on kids and adults alike. And then we went through like where the economy was struggling. So a lot of people were still going through like not having insurance, not being able to have jobs. And then, you know, just the changes that have come with the new administration, you know, with worries about insurance, worries about prices of things going up and just where the economy is and what's going on around us.
25: I can highly agree, especially with the COVID thing. I actually used to be a photographer, so I would go and take school photos. And so I couldn't imagine having to graduate my senior year by video, or you're not able to enjoy that that moment in life. Like, so I can see that really affecting the kids of today.
2: Absolutely. And I think one thing bigger is the children who were coming into school did it by video for many years, for like 2 or 3 years. And I see a lot of teachers who are struggling with like behaviors and children not being like where they need to be in their education. So that's one thing that I've noticed from COVID. Like I see a lot more teachers.
25: I commend you for that, for, you know, being able to at least help in this. And I don't think normal or just regular people or, you know, the general public understands how much of an issue that can be being secluded. Mm-hmm. So now why is substance use treatment so important right now?
2: Again, another loaded question. And I could tell everybody kind of just pay attention in like in the communities, right?
25: Yeah.
2: Substance, especially with the way that fentanyl works and the number of people who are, you know, overdosing and things like that. And then a lot of times people learn to cope by using substances. So rather than getting mental health treatment or even fully understanding that, okay, I may be struggling, they may turn to, you know, alcohol or marijuana or some other substances and not realize it's a problem until it's a problem. And then there's not a lot of service to go around. So that's the other piece is just, again, the access to getting care.
25: I swear. Yeah, it is just something that I think there's a lot of people that for sure, they're trying to help from pain or just mental and physical and everything. And then to find something that can helpfully give you that little happiness that, you know, it sounds enticing, but then you think about the after effect that can come with that.
2: Absolutely.
25: Scary. Now here's my question. What are certain common misconceptions that goes along with your services or, you know, with mental health and substance use treatment?
2: So I think for some communities, there's a lot of mistrust, especially in dealing with mental health. So you have a lot of communities who don't trust a lot of people, especially those in like the medical field and in the mental health field right now. But I think the biggest thing that I think that people misconceive about mental health is that we fix things, right? So like you go to the doctor and you have diabetes, they give you medicine to fix it.
25: Yeah.
2: Or try to help with it. For us, that's not our goal, right? So our goal is to help you figure out how to kind of cope with the things that are going on in your life, right? We give you the tools that you need versus us trying to fix whatever may be happening, right?
25: Yeah.
2: And the other thing is that we do provide a lot of support, especially right now. That is one of the things that I've seen a lot too. People need support. They need to learn or want to learn how to navigate systems. And a lot of agencies just don't have time to provide that like one-on-one support that people are needing.
25: So with that being said, what's the advice that you would have for somebody that maybe is a little distrustful, maybe is a little hesitant right now to seek therapy?
2: So it's like I tell everybody who I do a consult with. So we offer 15-minute consultations, right?
25: Yeah.
2: And that gives you time to get to know me or what any other therapist in this practice. And that also gives us time to see like what you need. And so I tell people, ask the questions that you really want to know the answer to, right? When people usually come, if they've never had therapy before, the first thing they say is, oh, I've never done this before. And I remind them, like, you do it all the time. It's just that you do it with people that you know. We don't know you, right? And yeah. We're not here to judge you, right? So ask the questions, get the information, find someone that feels comfortable to you.
25: Oh, wow. Wow. I think that is that is like really good. Like, I could tell that you really know your stuff. Now, I actually come from my mother. She has dealt with mental health, and since then she has been treated in the past. But this question actually really, really hits close to home. Like, how can a family support their loved ones when they're struggling with mental health or substance use?
2: So, and that, again, another loaded question, because it depends on where your loved one is. Okay. Let's take mental health. When somebody is struggling with mental health, there will be signs, right? They may be very subtle signs, like they start to like want to be alone more, or they struggle, you know, getting out of the bed. And my biggest piece of advice is just listen. Right?
25: Yeah.
2: Listen to what they're saying. Listen to what they're not saying. And just support. Because a lot of times people just need somebody else to listen. Right?
25: Yeah.
2: So one thing that like in a lot of communities we're taught, like we keep our problems to ourselves. We just, you know, continue to get up and fight the good fight. Right? But we don't really listen when people are saying, I'm struggling. Right.
25: Yeah.
2: Check on your friends, check on your family. Like if you know that I talk to this person every other day and all of a sudden I haven't heard from them in a week, call them. Hey, what's going on? How are you doing? You know, if they're isolating, try to go over and get them out of the house. Maybe sit and spend some time with them. So just kind of just be there. Right.
25: Yeah.
2: And then for when you're dealing with people with substance, it's a little bit different. Because you have to meet them where they are. If they're not ready for treatment, they're not going to be ready for treatment. You can support them by, you know, just saying, hey, you know, I'm here for you if you want to talk. Or, you know, if they do want to seek treatment, helping them find or navigate that system would be the best thing to do to kind of help them.
25: Mm. Okay, good stuff. Yeah, see, that's the route. I think it's a little tough for a lot of people. I think people get so much caught in their own self and their own living that you don't think to go do that. So that is good advice, is just to be aware and to really check in on your people.
2: Yep, absolutely.
25: All right. So you did say that you work with children, teens, adults, families all together. So let's talk about the youth. So I hear that you have a summer program.
2: We do. So I do play therapy.
25: Oh, nice.
2: And again, one of the things that we've noticed a lot of is behaviors. So whether that's behaviors with the children themselves and then not knowing how to regulate or behave or however they want to say it, like within at home or at school. And then the other side to that is that there are children who have certain diagnoses that you have to work a little bit harder.
25: Yeah.
2: Right. So I do a summer IOP program, and it's going to be 3 days a week for 3 hours a day. And we're just teaching them how to kind of self-regulate, how to be able to use their voice in a way that they can, you know, talk with their parents about, hey, this is how I'm feeling. And then the parents can have some of the tools to say, okay, if you're feeling this way, let's try this skill. That way, hopefully, you know, they'll learn like, okay, I can self-regulate. I can use my voice to say, okay, I'm feeling this way. I need just a few minutes, especially when they go back to school.
25: Yeah, I can't stress enough how necessary that is. And I think, do you see a lot of people don't think, oh, I have to teach this child how to do this. Like, this is their first time being a kid. They don't know what they don't know how to process these emotions.
2: So what I see a lot of is that people don't know.
25: Yeah.
2: Like, we have a lot of adults that don't know how to regulate.
25: So
2: if I don't know how to regulate, how do I teach my child how to regulate?
25: Exactly. Exactly. We all need help, right?
2: Yes. Especially if we weren't taught that.
25: Yeah. Okay. So let's see. Well, one of the last questions I have for you is, can you share more about the supervision and support you provide for future licensed professionals? So it sounds like you're not just doing it, but you are opening your doors to future licensed professionals to be a part of this too.
2: Oh, absolutely. That is probably my favorite job, favorite part of my job. So when I graduated, you know, in order to get licensed, you have to do like thousands of hours of supervision.
25: Mm.
2: And I had the most wonderful supervisor. And that was what she taught me. She said, as long as you train the ones coming up behind you, there will always be good social workers.
25: Yes.
2: So it's important because people have misconceptions about the type of providers that they should see about different things. And so they have a lot of run-ins with not good therapists.
25: Yeah.
2: And that keeps them like, I don't want to go back because this happened. Right. So I do supervision for students who are, you know, going through their programs. And then once they graduate, or individuals who have already graduated and are working towards those 3,000 hours of supervision for either their LCSW or their 4,000 hours if they're doing like substance. So I supervise everybody.
25: Mm. Yeah, well, that's good. You're really ensuring that the future is bright, especially for your profession.
2: Absolutely, because we meet people when they are the most vulnerable, whether it's substance or mental health or anything in between. These people are at their most vulnerable when they come to see us. And it breaks my heart when I hear that they've had a bad meeting with an individual who was supposed to be there to support them.
25: I can't say enough. Congratulations for having this. And I really hope I really hope people know what is out there and they will go to you, because you really sound like you know what you're doing.
2: Well, thank you.
25: All right. Let me just give you a quick breakdown for those that are listening. This is Kieta Cooper. She is the clinical director for Free to Be You Therapeutic Services. They provide mental health and substance use treatment services for children, adolescents, and adults. Their mission is to make sure people have access to compassionate, evidence-based care that empowers individuals, families to heal and grow and thrive. 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You can look at all the details and hopefully you can get the help that you need. Thank you so much for being with me today.
2: Oh, thank you so much for having me.
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3: You've probably heard negative stories about those check cashing services, but one urban policy expert says they fill an important need for many lower income Americans.
4: I'm worried about the 75% who don't have any assets, any discretionary income, and pushing them into getting a bank account when it's not serving their need and when it's actually more expensive for them.
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5: 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Well, the flip side of the drop in home ownership rates has been an increase in rentership.
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10: We were trying to get our songs going in the early 60s. And it was just hard to get everybody's attention. I finally got the Spears' attention.
11: Yeah.
10: Started writing some songs for them. And Jim Hill, God bless.
11: Oh, man.
10: If it hadn't been for Jim Hill, nobody had ever heard our songs, mm-hmm. I don't think. And then the Statesmen of Blackwoods were hearing him. And so that caught on. And then people said, we'd like to have the people who wrote those. Gloria and I were not singers. Danny was a singer. So we had to work everything around that, but they loved to hear us talk. And we had a preacher in Butler, Pennsylvania, who said, most of the groups who come in here, I tell them, why don't you sing more and talk less? In your case, why don't you sing less and talk more? true story. And so this singing and talking I'll never get those first records where she would do a reading.
11: Yeah.
10: She became the girl who did readings, you know. And there's something about that name and the church triumphant. The DJs would say when you get a new record, now which song does that woman do the readings on, you know? And so every song we usually had something where, you know, where she would read it.
12: I began to write songs so I'd have something to do.
10: Yeah.
13: Wow.
14: And I suppose nobody sang that any more beautifully than Danny did.

0: One of the most iconic sounds, and I love the collaboration. It's a celebration of Bill Gaither's 90th birthday. Now with this familiar voice, good friend, Johnny Erickson Tata.
1: Happy birthday, Bill. Happy 90th birthday. I don't know where those years have flown to. I well remember the first time I met you and Gloria was at the Hershey Arena, like in the 1970s or something. And you have always included me in the various events. And thank you, Bill, for the music that you've generated. God has gifted you, and you have stewarded those gifts well. You've made gospel music so inviting to so many people. And Bill, just remember, if you should survive to 105, think of all you'll derive out of being alive. And here is the best part. You've got a head start since you are among the very young at heart. Wow. And you are that. So God bless you. Yay.
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1: 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Steve Brown here.
2: Whoa!
1: One old guy to another old guy saying happy birthday.
3: Great voice.
1: I am so glad for the day you were born. And both of us know that there are a lot of people around the world who could say exactly the same thing. And some of them would be surprising. I was at Cracker Barrel the other day, and a man was singing in the table next to me the country music that they were playing on the speakers. And I said to him, "You really like this stuff, don't you?" He said, "Oh, yeah." And we started talking, and it turned out that he likes gospel music. Now, he's about as pagan as anybody you ever met. He ran a hog farm in Kentucky and moved to Florida to retire. And I told him that I knew you. And all of a sudden, I became his best friend. And I said to him, I said, "You know the Gaithers sing about Jesus." And he said, "I know." And when he said, "I know," there was a look in his eyes like, "And I like Jesus, even if I don't know him."
4: Wow.
3: Wow.
1: And so, Bill, you and I planted a seed in a Cracker Barrel in Florida. And that guy and a bunch of others that you wouldn't believe rise up and call you blessed and would wish you a happy birthday.
3: Oh, that's so sweet. Wow. Yeah.
5: It's good to have God on the program today.
6: You know what? He used to speak at praise gathering, and every time he speaks, he'd read the scripture and say, "Let us pray." At the end of the prayer, he'd always say, "And God forgive the sins of the speaker, because you know they are many." And he'd do that. We had him two or three times. I said, "Could I talk to you just a second, Stephen?" I said, "Your prayer is fine, but that thing you do at the end of your prayer just scares all of us Wesleyan folks who bought a ticket to come here." And he just laughed. But I tell you what, he wrote the best book, I think, on holiness I've ever read, called A Scandalous
4: Freedom.
6: Grace.
4: Oh, Scandalous yeah. Freedom. Yeah.
3: Oh, I've read that book.
6: And what a good friend.
7: It's at this part in our celebration we go all the way back to Bill's first song.
8: Ben Spear published and recorded my very first song. I wrote it when I was 22 years old. This was a very special moment for me to hear Jeannie Johnson, who used to sing with the Spear family, sing, "I've Been to Calvary."

0: one hoof will be left behind.
1: The old classic.
2: No, I think I've. You want to hear the worst song I ever wrote?
1: Yes.
2: What I wrote this, and both of whatsoever things are lovely, whatsoever things are pure, if you would be blessed, have a mind at rest, be ready to be.
3: It's not so awkward now, is it?
0: I love the dramatic pause.
2: Be ready to believe the best. If you would find peace and comfort, teach your weary heart to sing.
0: Sell it.
2: Trust in the Lord.
1: Come on.
2: Believe in his word and think upon these heavenly things.
1: Oh. Wow. Wow, you're right. That,
4: yeah.
2: I wrote that.
0: Wow.
2: And we never recorded it.
4: I'm starting to feel a little better about my writing.
1: I think not one hoof shall be left behind. Still
0: yeah,
1: top
0: that's got to be.
5: Me too.
0: That's
2: that was a good one.
5: Hey, there's one more left behind story. Our company had this wonderful quilter here in town. She had a fabric shop. And they had her make squares of all of our top, you know, like maybe our top 30 songs. In beautiful quilt. But the thing they pulled off was the back of the quilt where it was just white muslin. Yeah. She embroidered, "There's not a hoof shall be enough behind." When they gave it to us, we said that song was so bad, it didn't even make the quilt.
0: No, I understand.
6: Happy birthday.
3: Well, happy birthday.

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11: The radio... You know, people kid about Indiana, and the weather is not the greatest at times. It gets very cold up here. And so the radio became, what's the word, honey? The radio became our...
12: I have it over here.
11: Ticket. To the broader world, you know, and...
13: Bill lived on the side of a railroad track, and you talk about when he was 9 or 10. Yeah. He would watch that railroad track by his house that he then lived in, and he would think, I could get on that train, and I could go to Atlanta, Georgia, and I could, you know. And as a kid, just sitting there saying, I could have. I could go there.
11: Yeah. I am very defensive about the South, and I'm a Yankee, you know, from Indiana, but it... But Gloria knows this. I'm Southern in so many ways. Cracker Barrel is still my favorite. You know, that's it. You know, I love the food, and Mom was a Southern cook, and I love the music, the gospel music, and the country music. I can remember first hearing, you know, Hank Williams, you know, doing "I'm So Lonesome I Could Cry," and. All that stuff. And I'm a product of that. You know, it's a mixture of all that. Then I went to college and heard classical music. I went, ooh, there's some other people write songs too, right? You know.
13: And you were also into black gospel early on.
11: And I've had black gospel, I've had black friends in my house, and they look at my library and they say, man, you knew a little bit about black gospel too, right? Because I had so many of the things. In fact, I kidded Bishop Jakes, when we did a video with him, they were singing, I thank you, Lord, I thank you, Lord. And he said, where'd that come from? I said, Bishop, tell me you know that where that, he said, I never heard that.
12: Oh, wow.
11: I said, you have neglected your black gospel music heritage, because that comes from Matty Moss Clark in Detroit. So I was all over the place culturally. But you are right. I looked at that train, and I finally, in 53, got on a train from Anderson and went all the way to Dallas, Texas. Wow. Jimmy Grishin picked me up. He worked in a warehouse and sang in one of the quartets. And for 3 weeks, I was at the Stamps School of Music with 600 kids who knew how to sing harmony.
13: How old were you, 17? 16?
11: I would have been 17. And I came back the following year, two terms, 53 and 54.
12: Two terms.
11: Yeah.
12: That would be Truman and Eisenhower, yeah, for your listening. Two terms.
11: But so many life-changing things for me. And, of course, meeting Gloria. And I was not, I was 27. I was not looking. I was enjoying single life. And I met this sweet lady. And something inside of me said, if you let her get away, you're going to be sorry. And I listened to that voice.
13: Some days you wish you had.
11: No.

0: 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The 6th annual Moline Craft Show. You can be part of it at the Moline Baptist Church in Michigan. That's coming up Saturday, September 26th from 10 to 3 p.m. Maybe you're a vendor and you've got some crafts that you want to show off and sell. Well, that's the place to go. 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Coming up next, Josh Turner is going to tell us about all the hats he had to wear when he took the family out on the road.
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11: Hi, this is Chris Young.
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0: That was Ella Langley. She's loving life again. You're listening to Rise Up Country. And we've all talked about the power of prayer. Well, wait until you hear this story coming up next on the Rise Up Stars and Stripes Salute.
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0: 25 years after 9/11, can you believe it? Hey, this is John with Rise Up Country. And this Stars and Stripes salute is a reminder of the power of prayer.
18: My son, after 9/11, would do his part. While he was in the Navy, I came down with cancer. I'd kind of like to give a thanks out to all the men and women aboard the USS Laboon and the USS Gonzales, to the power of prayer, help pull me through.
9: You had the Navy working with God, huh?
18: I had the Navy working with God. Every time they sat down for chow, they said a prayer for my cancer. I pulled through, back to drive a truck over the road again, and hopefully everything's going to be okay. These boys were overseas and looking out for us and taking time out to say a prayer.

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0: His song with Luke Bryan, "By Dirt," would win CMA Song of the Year this week in 2022. On its way to number one, Jordan Davis and "What My World Spins Around" is number 18.
1: Turn one this week is Dead Ahead, and on the other side, Jimmy Allen's tribute to his late father as Kyle Petty's Back Then Again Country Countdown rolls on.
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0: Taste of Country says Pick Me Up is both nostalgic and comforting. Like most Backroad songs, it feels as if the song itself is taking the wheel and we're all just along for the ride. This week in 2022, Gabby Barrett holds down the 14th rung on the ladder.
1: Turn two this week is coming up fast. And up next, an artist's personal struggles with right and wrong set to music. As Kyle Petty's Back Then Again Country Countdown races on.
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0: A tribute to Justin Moore's wife, Kate, this week in 2022, with A Woman You Love falls from 5 to 6.
1: Another musical app in the books. That means we're another one closer to number one. And when we return, a Carrie Underwood song with a unique distinction as Kyle Petty's Back Then Again Country Countdown with Charlie and Debbie rolls on.
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0: We mentioned that Mitchell Tenpenny first released that song on TikTok in 21. In just 3 days, it garnered 2.5 million views. That's a wow. This week in 2022, Truth About You drops out of the top spot on the countdown and settles in at number 4.
1: We're barreling into turn 4, running 3 wide. Who takes country music's drive into victory lane this week? The answer is next, as Kyle Petty's Back Then Again Country Countdown with Charlie and Debbie races to the finish.
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0: That's it. That's the list. The 20 biggest songs in country music for this week in 2022. Kyle Petty's Back Then Again Country Countdown is produced and engineered by John J.T. 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

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Hey, hey, I'm Morgan Ray, hanging out with you on this Sunday. But let's kick it off with some John Morgan, Kid Myself.

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0: Today's country.

The Cumberland County Fair is only in town until September 14th, and that's tomorrow. So if you have not gotten a chance to check it out, make sure you're doing so. It sounds like a great family day. All the rides, the food. Oh, I can smell the funnel cakes from here on KML.

0: I'm Morgan Ray on KML, and if you did not get a chance to head on out to John Heister Chrysler Jeep Dodge of Lillington yesterday to enter for a chance at some tickets to Stars and Guitars this year, well, good thing for you is we have some more coming up. 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

I'm Morgan Ray, and I know that I love me some Chick-fil-A, especially when it's free. And if you are the same way, then we have just a thing for you. I'm going to tell you about it coming up, so make sure you're sticking around here on KML.

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0: 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You can head on over to Stars and Guitars Show Central. It has everything you need to know about Stars and Guitars right there if you have the questions. But here's Rodney Atkins, one of our artists.
1: They're gonna wake you up too early. They're gonna lay back down too late. 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

0: I'm Morgan Ray on KML, and Don Chase and Sarah from The Big Wake Up have your shot at a pair of Zac Brown tickets all next week, so make sure you're tuning in to not miss out.
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day, Potts Farm was a place to go. Load a truck up, hit the dirt road. 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Jack and Jim were a few good men. 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Y'all ain't listening. Them old dirt.

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